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2: Look at that. Just like I promised, guys, it's the top of the hour, and we are back here on the Doc G Show. I bet you that drove him insane, actually.
3: That's awesome.
4: Oh, I don't know, man. I think he's had a lot of other things that probably...
2: The stories of his competitiveness, I feel like he would have bought one of those at home and just practiced it over and over again.
4: You would think. I used to do a golf tournament with him up in Lake Tahoe called the
2: The one that Charles puts on?
4: No. This is up in Lake Tahoe at Edgewood Golf Course. It's called American Century Celebrity Golf Tournament. And there's all the athletes there. You know, Steph Curry, Jordan, Barkley. They always put me and Barkley together because we were both horrible golfers. but Michael Jordan, you know, he would have the biggest crowd. He was like the Tiger Woods of the tournament. Everybody was following him. And at the end, they don't let you sign autographs. They say not to because it slows the game down. There's so many people, fans. But a lot of people still sign him. But Michael Jordan wouldn't sign him. But at the end, he would set up a metal chair out in the fairway. And then very organized, be a long line of people that went on. And he'd just sign one after another. He'd be out there for like, I don't know, an hour. And then he'd have to get up and leave. And everybody'd be disappointed. And he walks by me. I go, what's it like being Michael Jordan? He goes, it's never enough. It's never enough.
2: It is. I mean, I think some people, again, it's you have to be sort of reminded of it. But like when you watch the 30, or not 30 for 30, but The Last Dance there when he put out that 10-part series.
4: Yeah.
2: Like you just realize, especially like you said, at the height of his fame. Like, and even now, 26 years after he retired, he's still like anywhere he goes, every single person's just like, that's Michael Jordan. I got to go say something to Michael Jordan. I got to give a picture with Michael Jordan. Like it just, I mean, the unbelievableness, like the videos that they showed in that documentary of just hives of people just swarming him at all times. And it's like,
4: yeah. It's pretty impressive. I mean, I don't know how people like that live their life. They can't go anywhere. You know, like I was talking with Adam Sandler last summer, I guess it was. And it's like he's the Elvis of comedy, you know. It's people waiting outside the airport, you know, the private airport, and you're walking down the street, a construction worker says, "Hey, Adam, what's going on?" And then there's a 10-year-old, "Adam, what's up, buddy? You know, love you and Blended or whatever."
2: Yeah. You know?
4: I don't know. It's there's certainly a price to pay with fame, and
2: but you had it. Not to skip around, but you had it a bit in your show Hiking with Kevin there, which is one of the most famous clips from it with Jack Black, where people just keep, and the thing they just keep on there. It's like you're not there, and I'm like, hey, it's Kevin Nealon there too. Come on, you want to get a picture with? But it's just everybody's like, Jack Black, you're Jack Black, right?

0: funniest guys in history. And you and Norm are my favorite weekend anchors, weekend update anchors by far. And then I felt bad always for Colin Quinn because he followed you two up. And I was just like, there's no winning. You're not going to look good following these two guys up. But, like, after Colin, they switched to co-anchors. And it's basically been co-anchors ever since. And I was wondering...
1: Well, there were co-anchors before, too, in the early... You know, like, Tim Burton and Dan Aykroyd and a few other people.
0: I was wondering if, like, by some, you know, magical fairy dust, even though we... Well, at least I know, and if anybody... Both of you guys got fired, essentially, by the same guy at NBC, unfairly. If there was some kind of fairy dust that got you guys to be co-anchors on Weekend End Update, do you think that would have went well?
1: Oh, yeah. I think it would have been great. I think there's a lot more fodder to play off of when there's two of you. It's like Shay and Colin Jost.
0: Mm-hmm.
1: They could kind of play off of each other, so it's a little more interesting. And I think the overall, the Weekend Updates are totally different now. It's not like you're emulating a newscaster. You're a couple of comedians up there kind of reading jokes and then kind of laughing at it and, you know, maybe adding on something to it and exchanging. You know, you could have bits that you do with each other. Mm-hmm. But, yeah, when I did it, it was just a singular thing. I mean, to do it with Norm would have been great. Norm was so unique. He was such... and also kind of very frustrating to be around. Funny as he was, he was very irresponsible, undependable. You know, he didn't drive, so you had to pick him up, and he'd never be ready. You know, can't find my shoes. And you know, if you golf with him, he's always kind of trying to undermine you. And, you know? But he was so funny and so different. And I remember doing gigs with him, and this was like when he had cancer, he didn't tell anybody. So He would be heavy and puffy one month, the next month he'd be thin from the medications. Mm-hmm. And he you know, of course he passed away. But I remember during that period, I would think Norm is funny. He's a little annoying and he's a little risky. You know, a lot of people call this comedy brave and daring, but I thought it was just poor judgment, to be honest with you. but now that he's passed, all this clips are coming up with him and different things and appearances on talk shows. I'm like, wow, this guy, this is a different Norm than I knew. I mean, all the work, he's so funny. I mean, so dry and different. And he'll tell a joke that lasts for an hour, you know, and he'll get laughs. And him with Letterman was hilarious, talking about being fired.
0: And, I mean, I love, I mean, I think it's one of probably the most watched Norm clips ever, but his moth story that he did on Conan, which is just, I mean, such a classic Norm misdirect of 7 minutes, 8 minutes, everybody going, what the heck? What are you talking? And then all of a sudden, he left the light on, and that's...
1: Yeah, it's just a real kind of a country kind of storyteller. Mm-hmm. You know, he uses the word fella a lot, you know? And fella.
0: You dirty dog. He just always had the best quotes. Norm was fantastic. During that Saturday Night Live time, you started doing a lot of doodles. While, like, just sort of spontaneously, while you're in the writing room, you just have a sheet of paper and you start drawing on them. And that eventually sort of developed into serious painting sort of around the pandemic. You sort of took it to heart. You had time to take it to heart. And it came out with your book eventually, which is I Exaggerate, My Brushes with Fame. And so many amazing caricatures that you did in this book. Did you have some folks that didn't make it into the book, or is the whole collection?
1: No, there's a few that I didn't put in there, but you know, I didn't start doodling on SNL. I've been doodling all my life, you know.

0: I would draw really basic caricatures of people, and a lot of them were unfinished, or I draw people on airplanes that are sitting there.
1: Well, you have some of those in the book as far as those airplane doodles.
0: Yeah, the book is called I Exaggerate My Brushes with Fame, and you know, you can get it pretty much anywhere. I suggest getting it at a mom and pop's bookstore to give them the support, but if they don't have it, just overnight Amazon.
2: Same
3: How's
2: thing.
3: The audiobook?
0: The audiobook is actually, there is an audiobook. Yeah.
1: And you got enough writing.
0: Yeah. Yeah. So
1: Wanted to ask, there's a picture in there. There's one of the old doodles that you had of Conan from the I'm guessing while he was a writer on the show at SNL, and he's like laying on a couch in like shorts. Do you remember doing that doodle?
0: I do. It wasn't at SNL. We were at a writing a script, Hans and Franz, the Girly Mandalama, the movie, and it was him and me and Dana Carvey and Robert Smigel, and he was just kind of laying on the couch, and he was kind of juggling jobs. He was writing on The Simpsons at that time too, and so he'd come and he'd be tired and he'd lay down and kind of look at the ceiling and play with his wingtip shoes at the time. He would put them up on the table, the coffee table, and he'd just be shifting them around and looking at them. I haven't seen wingtip shoes since my father had them.
1: Well, there was also, I mean, you did David Letterman, great caricature of David with his big bushy beard, and you told a story of going on Letterman, and you had this. I wish you would have been able to do it. You had this new sort of approach to stand up when you went on the show. This new sort of sketch that you did where you pulled somebody out of the audience and you acted like you were a portrait artist.
0: Right. Yeah.
1: And I was surprised that Letterman wouldn't let you do that, like that they weren't game for it, because they seem pretty open over there.
0: Well, it wasn't Letterman. It was the talent segment, the segment producer who kind of handles you and listens to your material. And, you know, it was kind of weird because it was a good bit. I closed with it on my act and it was always killed. And, you know, I'd get somebody out of the audience and I tell them I'm trying to study to become a portrait artist like you see down at the boardwalk. Mm-hmm. And they come up, I get a woman to come up and, you know, and I would ask her if she's ever had her portrait drawn before. And she go, no. And I say, oh, well, it's very easy. Sit down here and we'll get going. And I just ask her the stupidest questions, like, you out here on vacation? And no matter what you said, I said, yeah, you like it? You like it? And I'd be sketching her. And it was a horrible sketch, too. And as I was sketching her, I'd take my hand and shift her face around to the right place. And my fingers had charcoal all over them. Charcoal would get all over her face. By the end of the painting, her face was pretty much covered in black charcoal. And then at the end, I would show her in the mirror. And it would get a big laugh. So the day before I was doing Letterman, or maybe it was that morning, the segment producer calls me and says, no, we want you to do stand up, not this. I said, well, you could have called me a little bit earlier to let me know. So I had to come up with, I was taking out my B material for the next performance that night, and I had nowhere to, you know, practice it on stage. And so I stood on the bed at the hotel I was in, and I was doing it for the Jamaican housekeeper. And she didn't understand a word of English. And I'm using the bed as a stage. So anyway, it went okay, but it wasn't like notable, appearance on Letterman for me.
1: I can just see that housekeeper being like, oh, what is this crazy guy doing? Yeah, okay. Nice. All right.
0: I was going to jump out the window, I think. And I was thinking about it.
1: I mean, that's, yeah, that to basically come up with a whole routine in 12 hours or less. Ugh.
0: He said that, you know, we could cancel it and come back. But now I've already told everybody, and who knows if I'll ever come back again. So I said, you know, let's
1: you
0: do
1: gotta
0: it.
1: You got to take it. Yeah.
0: Yeah. Yeah.
1: Yeah. Well, I mean, speaking of Conan, as far as that drawing earlier, we mentioned it before we came on. You guys on his podcast and to a degree hiking with Kevin, It's a little animus. There's a little animosity going on when you guys get together. Do you enjoy making fun of Conan when you're on a show?
0: I think I do. Yeah, we've been for probably 38 years, and so I see him as a writer. He was always, to me, he was a writer on SNL.
1: Mm-hmm.
0: He was, you know, not very secure back then, from what I remember. Mm-hmm. But of course, now he's very talented, and we kind of poke fun at each other, and he has a good way of taking something you say and turning it around into, a very thoughtless sentence or whatever, you know. So I was trying to dissect his style of comedy, and kind of underhandedly, backhanded, whatever it is, complimenting him. But really, it was a jab at him.
1: I think he loves it. I think he loves getting jabbed.
0: Yeah, we have a good chemistry together. You know, I love doing his show. He's done my hiking show quite a few times.
1: Yeah. Well, talking about the hiking show, because it's one of my favorite, you know, talk shows to watch, in the fact that it's very organic. You get people out of their normal sort of environment. And I mean, how you've been doing it 8 years now?
0: Something like that. Yeah. Minus the 2 years for the pandemic.
1: Yeah. Yeah. And, when you do the how do you choose the hiking location?
0: It kind of depends on a few things. You know, if it's close to the guest, I'll go there, so it's more mm-hmm. convenient. Or maybe they'll have a favorite trail they like, or I'll have a favorite trail I like and mm-hmm. that I haven't used before, or I haven't used too much before. So that's basically how it's done. Also, you know, the level of
1: hiker
0: they are. Yeah, mm-hmm. they show up with a cup of coffee, you know, and their street clothes, like Bill Burr. I know it's got to be flat, pretty much. Like Spade, you know, Spade wouldn't do it unless it was perfectly flat. And so, you know, he shows up, and I found a place that's pretty flat, but you got to go, you know, a little hill just to get down there, and then it's flat. And yeah. we're like maybe 30 minutes into the hike, and he stops, and it's perfectly flat. He goes, "Are we going uphill right now?" There's like a 1% grade, maybe.
1: You can't get too much fitness in.
0: Yeah, yeah. So, and then some people are really in shape that I never, you know, even thought about, like Molly Shannon and Chelsea Handler.
1: Mm-hmm.
0: I had trouble keeping up with them.
1: Yeah. I wondered, because this was a long time before I started hearing him talk about it, but you had Will Forte on Hiking with Kevin, and Will is now sort of notorious for counting steps and walking insane distances. Do you remember him being a solid hiker when he was on the show?
0: Yeah. I don't even think he knew he was hiking. You know, he was talking and reminiscing and stuff, and I think he could have hiked forever.
1: Yeah.
2: Kevin, what's your favorite trail in LA, or what's your favorite hiking trail? We'll cut this. We don't have to tell the world.
0: It was a trail, but now it's burned down.
2: Oh, man.
0: Yeah. And I went up there the other day to see if they reopened it, and it was still closed. But I've been on some of those trails that, you know, were burned down in the fire. And it's amazing how quickly nature will replenish that area. Mm-hmm. The trees are growing, and the leaves and plants. And
2: that's flowers. Amazing.
0: Yeah, it is pretty amazing.
2: I like
0: amazing.
2: Hearing that, yeah.
1: You're on the East Coast right now, and I know you did a promotion a while back with the Appalachian Trail. Do you do some East Coast hiking?
0: Not that much. I did a hike in the Smoky Mountains of Tennessee.
1: Mm-hmm.
0: I did Ireland with Paul Reiser. I happened to be over there, and I knew he was there doing a film, so I brought all my camera stuff and drone, and we hiked. I tried to get Bono, but couldn't find him.
1: Hard. I mean, I would say.
2: I would think you would actually know the guy. I don't even feel like you're joking right now. you seem to know so many people.
0: I do know a lot of people, but and there's some people that and I'm pretty comfortable approaching big celebrities, but there was two that I had the opportunity to approach, but I was so intimidated. I didn't want to like get yelled at by them. I was sitting in the back room of a restaurant. Was it maybe like 8 tables? And I was the only one back there with my buddy, except for another table. These two women were talking to each other. And my friend looks over there. He said, is that Julia Roberts talking to Julie Andrews? Mm. And I looked and I go, oh my God, that is. And I wanted to stop by and say hi, but I could just picture Julia saying, we're having a conversation, you know, and then I would just sulk away. But I didn't do it. And also I didn't know if they would recognize me because this was like, you know, like 20 years after SNL. And unless they watched Weeds, they probably wouldn't have recognized me. But and Julie Andrews probably not never watched SNL anyway, but I would have loved to have met her. She was, I mean, you know.
1: You know, you never know. They could be huge Hiking with Kevin fans. You never know.
0: Yeah, or they could mistake me for somebody else. I got recognized. In fact, I got recognized yesterday, but they thought I was Norm MacDonald.
1: And you were like, I've been resurrected. Thank you.
0: Yeah, I didn't correct them because, you know, Norm would never know.
1: You were like, I've got you're gonna have horrible news at some point. Some point you're gonna find this out, but we'll let it go for now.
0: Yeah.
1: One other thing on the old Hiking with Kevin, you mentioned Bill Burr, and I couldn't help but notice the Bill Burr sort of Conan connection. They are very similar in the fact, like when you're both just afraid to say anything, sort of direct to say anything. Everything is always a deflection, and then it's always going to try to essentially make fun of you or vice versa. It's like as soon as you started saying anything real, Bill would just be like, oh God, let's get out of here.
0: No, it is a sparring contest, I guess. You know, I try to push the trigger on both of those guys. I push the button, and, you know, Bill Burr, that's his thing. You know, you give him anything, and he will go off on it. And I just, you know, it's exactly what I wanted him to do, and he did it, and I wasn't affected by anything. And finally, I remember after 20 minutes of him, like, hammering me, he said something, and then he got his face in front of me, and he goes, that one hurt, didn't it? That one hurt. I said, no. None of these are hurting.
1: It's one of those guys that he just does it too. It's his approach. It's just, it's too funny the way he says it anyways. Even if it is something that's really mean, you're like, still sounds hilarious coming out of you.
0: Yeah. He'll say a lot of mean stuff. And I don't even know if it's mean, but it's very opinionated negatively. And then he'll stop and he'll have a little smile. And you know that means he's just kind of poking fun. He doesn't mean any of this.
1: Yeah. Yeah. What do you have? As far as hiking with Kevin, do you have, how far ahead do you record them? Like, do you have a couple in the can now?
0: Oh, I do have a couple in the can. I've been working on one actually here at the hotel. It takes a long time for me to edit those.
1: So you do all the editing yourself?
0: Yeah, I do the editing. I fly a drone. I have a GoPro. I never knew how to work any of those things before I did this. You know, like SNL, I didn't know how to do characters or sketches, but then eventually you learn how to do it and you get better at it.
1: Yeah. Yeah. So are there any upcoming massive stars on Hiking with Kevin?
0: You know, it's funny. I've been doing this, like you said, 8 or 9 years, and I've been wanting to stop this about 2 years ago because it is a lot of work. And
1: yeah.
0: Summer, it's hot, and you know, I got to find all these people to hike with me. You know, I call publicists, and I started getting my friends to do it, and that was easy. But then I ran out of friends, so my third guest I had to go find somewhere. But so every time I think, you know, I think I'll move on to something else because there's a lot of other things I want to do. But when I kind of make that decision, somebody will always come up to me and goes, dude, I love your hiking show. My wife and I, we watch it all the time. Who do you got on next? Blah, blah, blah. So I think, oh, I guess I should keep doing it.
1: It's fun. I mean, like I said, it's a unique unique way to do a talk show, and I mean, it's just you've got, and me and Mike were talking about it, you've always got the ability to morph your interviewing to the personality of whoever's on the show. So, you know, you're not forcing them out of some kind of weird, you know, they're trying to be somebody else or you're trying to be somebody else. It's great.
0: There's some guests that don't want to do it. And I don't, you know, I'm fine with that. If they don't want to do it, they don't want to do it, of course.
1: Yeah.
0: I asked Larry David, you know, Larry David is very blunt. You know, he doesn't care what he says, you know. I mean, he cares, but he doesn't care if he's going to hurt your feelings or whatever.
1: Yeah.
0: So I texted him. I said, Larry, do you want to do, because I've known him for a long time, Larry, you want to do my hiking show? And he texted me back, no, I don't want to do it. That was it.
1: And if you gave me a lineup of potential people that said, no, I don't want to do it, Larry David would be number one on that list. So
0: yeah, he would be number one for sure. But then other people come out of the woodwork that I never thought they would want to do it. You know, like I called Tom Hanks' publicist to get another one of their clients. And he said, well, he can't do it, but Tom Hanks would do it. Are you like teasing me? And so, yeah, I did it with Tom Hanks. And Bryan Cranston, who was I'm a big fan of Breaking Bad.
1: Yeah.
0: In fact, I was so nervous that morning because I thought it was really actor Walter White, his character, that was going to be with me.
1: Tom Hanks, I will say too, he amazes me in the fact that he seems like he brings the energy for all of his interviews. Like, it doesn't matter what it is, he wants it to be entertaining and he's ready to go. And yeah. I mean, he did the same thing on Hiking with Kevin. He was there. He was ready.
0: Totally into it. And I think that's kind of been one of the reasons for his success, is because he really jumps into it and gives it everything he has.
1: Yeah. Yeah. Well, I mean, yeah, I think that's one of the reasons you're successful too. One of the reasons you have all these amazing things out here. And the listeners need to come check you out at one of your shows, Kevin. I don't want to take up any more of your time. I know I've already taken up too much, but I really appreciate you coming on the show.
0: Oh, thanks a lot. And I just a little shout out for this documentary that my wife and I were executive producers on that was nominated for an Oscar. We lost, but that was just this last year. But it's on Apple TV, so they can see it. It's called Come See Me in the Good Light.
1: Exactly. Come See Me in the Good Light also. Go see Kevin in multiple cities around Florida. You've got Sarasota first, then Ocala, then Boca Raton, then Stuart, then Orlando. So you've got about a two-week span.
0: I'm bringing a lot of sunblock with me. Also, I have my special. It's called Loosen the Crotch on YouTube.
1: Loosen the Crotch. It's fantastic. Get a little bidet talk in there. It is fantastic.
0: Right. Yeah.
1: We will be right back here on the Doc G Show.

0: And we are back here on the Doc G Show. Kevin Nealon.
1: We did it. Kevin Nealon.
0: Mike, I was thinking a little bit about this. And, you know, I said one of my goals, if you remember, at the start of the year, when we did the first show of the year on New Year's, one of my goals was to have a guest that was mind-blowing. That I was like, can you believe we just had that person on here?
2: That's right.
0: And I mean, Kevin Nealon, without a doubt, 100%, is that
3: sure.
0: guy. But, I mean, we've had a couple this year.
1: Is.
0: That was the thing. It's crazy. You think, Whitney Cummings, I would say she's one of those. Les Claypool, I would say he is one of those. Stuart
1: yep.
0: Copeland, I would say he's one of those. Chris Kattan, I would say he's one of those. We've had a couple, Mike, this year that I've been like, are you kidding me?
3: Girl, come on.
0: Are you that guy, that lady? That is bananas. And Kevin falls in to that category without
1: Absolutely
0: a doubt.
1: Absolutely does. Yeah.
0: I mean, you know, if you told the 10-year-old me that was sitting there watching Saturday Night Live that guy was coming on your radio show later, I'd be like, you shut your mouth.
2: That's a fact.
0: You shut your mouth. That's not happening. And it happened. It happened.
1: It did.
0: And it was.
1: And it was awesome.
0: You know, I'd love to have. He probably will never come back on the show, but you know, we'd love to have him back on the show. There's about a thousand other things we could talk to Kevin about, and just super, super nice guy. You know, and it's one of those things that I will hold in high regard until something else happens that's higher in regard.
2: Word.
0: But the fact that he said that we're terrific. Remember that. Remember that,
1: yeah.
0: Mike? He called us terrific.
1: Yeah, he did say that. He did say we were terrific.
0: And so, you know, I just gave, hey, high point. High point, Mike. And just, I mean, so many, also so talented, the old Kevin Nealon. I mean, the painting, the amazing comedy, the acting, just.
1: He edits his own podcast, that, flies a drone.
0: You just reminded me, yes, that honestly, I told my brother after we did the interview, because we were talking later that night, and I was just like, that's amazing, man. Like, I couldn't believe that. Like, as a guy that edits all of our show, like, I was just like, he does all that. Like, and I don't do all the video stuff. He's controlling the drone. He has multiple videos. He's got the little selfie cam, and he's got the drones up in the sky, and then he edits all of it and has good audio, even though they're walking up a mountain. It's amazing, man.
1: It really is.
0: I was just like, are you kidding me? Like, every other celebrity that has a show like that would have passed that off 300 episodes ago, literally on the first one, and been like, who edits this stuff? Yeah, there you go. Do that. I'm not doing it.
1: Mm-hmm.
0: Like, it's crazy. Hats off to him for that. That's an amazing, amazing thing, man.
1: It really is. It really is.
0: But anyways, can't say enough. Kevin Nealon's fantastic. Make sure you go out, see his shows. They're going to be fantastic. Mike, as always, blown away by his stand-up. He is a great stand-up. Just honed his craft for the last 40 years, man. Last 40 years. He is in control of that mic when he is up on stage. It is an impressive thing to see. And if you get time, make sure you check out his movie, and also make sure you get his book, which I have a copy of his book, and it's pretty fantastic. Anywho, thanks to Kevin for coming on the show. Mike, we need to move on to the fastest growing segment in the world.
1: Mike C, top three.
0: This has been a long time coming. This is like it's like a month, Mike, that we've been waiting on this one.
1: Yeah, it has.
0: We had we had our other freshwater top threes. We had the lakes. We had the livers. We had the rivers. And now we have the waterfalls.
3: Woohoo!
0: This is fairly tough, Mike. There's a lot of waterfalls out there. There's a lot of waterfalls.
1: There are.
0: And I realize doing this, Mike, I'm not so much of a volume guy. Volume waterfalls don't impress me as much.
1: No.
0: You know, I mean, spoiler alert, I don't know if you have it on there. I don't have Niagara Falls on my list.
1: Me neither.
0: Yeah, it's just not, I mean, it didn't really do much for me, Mike. You look at it, you're like, all right. I mean, it's big. Don't get me wrong. You see,
1: it's cool. Yeah.
0: You see the boat going towards the falls, and you're like, wow, that boat looks teeny near that huge. But, like, it's just like, eh. I want to see some drops, Mike. I want to see some in some crazy locations. That's what I want to see. Now, Mike, do you have any honorable mentions?
1: Yeah, I have a couple.
0: Okay, I've got several as well. We'll go back and forth. First on my list, Yosemite Falls. So Yosemite Falls, amazing, right? It's probably, I think it's like one of the biggest drops in America, and it's like one of the biggest on the world. But the problem is, Mike, and this is why it didn't make the top three for me, it doesn't flow year-round. So it dries up in the summer. And I was like, oh, that's sort of lame. I need to know that this thing is there all the time. Like, otherwise, you're just sort of looking at, like, you know, a gutter spout flying off. Like, I'm not too impressed to see that. I need to know that it is a year-round deal.
1: Constant, yeah.
0: You know? So that's why it,
1: that's weird.
0: That's why I didn't make my top top three. But it is, I mean, when it's flowing for like 9 months out of the year, it looks pretty dope. And it is. I mean, it's a far fall when it does go off. Mike, what's your honorable mention?
1: This one is called the Banjoc, Banjioc,
0: yes,
1: in Vietnam. Those
0: on the line.
1: That's pretty cool.
0: That one is
1: China and Vietnam, yeah.
0: I think I would pronounce it, and I'm probably completely wrong on this, Banjioc.
1: Banjioc, that looks right.
0: But this was like in between honorable mention and top three for me, Mike. This was the special honorable mention was Banjioc, because it just it looks awesome. I mean, one, it looks like a scene from Rambo. Like, you look like you're in Rambo 2 there, and he's getting ready to put on his awesome red bandana. They're just going everywhere. It's coming down.
1: Yeah, they're all over the place.
0: It's nice. I like it a lot.
1: It also kind of, I was thinking, like, Neverland.
0: Oh, yeah.
1: Like a Neverland waterfall. Like, it just doesn't make any sense.
0: Well, it's sort of like we talked about, and that's the next one that I have on my list. The Plitvice waterfalls in Croatia. We talked about the lakes there because they come down into lakes. So Plitvice. Yeah. I mean,
1: that's pretty.
0: Yeah, they're the ones that you pointed out sort of look like it's in like from Zelda or some kind of video game like that. They're pretty crazy. All right, Mike, what else you got besides the old Banjioc there?
1: The Cone Phi Phinh Falls, and they're on the Mekong River, and the Mekong River, and they're the whitest waterfalls.
0: You racist,
1: yeah, pretty
0: Mike.
1: Cool.
0: Good Lord. Just had to find the whitest. I knew it.
1: Yeah. They're very white. Lots of foam, lots of rapids
0: what
1: there.
0: What we call
1: but,
0: turbulent
1: yeah, cool.
0: flow.
1: Very turbulent, these waterfalls. They're cool.
0: This one, again, I had to put it on there just because it is so well known, but Victoria Falls, I mean, they're some of the biggest. By volume, they are the biggest in the world, the old Victoria Falls. But again, like I said, I'm not a volume guy with these. So that's just, I had to put it on there for honorable mention. I was like,
1: yeah.
0: I mean, I'm sure if I was in front of it, I'd be like, holy crap. That is
1: number one.
0: Yeah. But not just seeing it on the computer, I couldn't put it in the top three. Now, you got another one, Mike?
1: No.
0: Okay. I've got a couple more. The next one, I can't pronounce this at all, Iguazu Falls, so Igauzu, again, volume falls right there. They're enormous. They're just, it's just massive. You're like, oh my God, is an ocean falling off the side of a rock?
2: So true.
0: It's insane. Like, they're just all over the place, but, you know, again, it's one of those that I need a higher fall.
1: I got you.
0: You know?
1: I got you.
0: But it's still amazing. Don't get me wrong. If I could go check it out, I definitely want to go check it out. And then Kilt Rock Falls. So Kilt Rock Falls is a unique one because that's in Scotland, and it's one that's off the side of a cliff into the ocean.
1: Just like a giant spout
0: going off the side of a cliff.
1: Yeah.
0: Pretty cool.
1: That's pretty cool.
0: Yeah, pretty neat. And then the last one that I have on the old honorable mention, Sutherland Falls. Sutherland Falls in New Zealand. That's pretty wild. That's a pretty big one, pretty just off of the side of a mountain. Pretty nuts.
1: Oh, that's crazy.
0: Yeah. Yeah.
1: It's like it flows from like snow to forest.
0: Yeah.
1: Pretty cool.
0: Pretty nuts. All right. My number three, Mike. Number three on the actual list, Multnomah Falls in Oregon. The only local falls, the only United States falls there. Multnomah, Multnomah.
1: Sweet.
0: Multnomah. Oh, man. That is
1: That's beautiful.
0: Right?
1: Got a nice bridge going over.
0: Yeah, and I mean, it's a huge
1: fall. Very tall.
0: It's several hundred feet coming off of it. It's wild. That's in the old Colombian River Gorge there. Very, very impressive. Yeah, that one gets me. That's a cool one.
1: Pretty cool. Pretty cool in the wintertime, too. It's just a snowy landscape with a waterfall.
0: Absolutely, yeah. Absolutely. All right, beautiful. Mike, what's your number three?
1: So, yeah, my number three was the Iguazu Falls in Brazil. Mm-hmm. Largest waterfall system in the world. Lots of different layers, terraces.
0: Yeah.
1: People could lay on the falls.
0: Word.
1: Or the edge of the falls, which I don't think you can do with a lot of waterfalls. It is a volume fall. I mean, it's pretty wild, though.
0: It's like I said, it is one that you're just like, good Lord, man.
1: It's just this crack in the earth.
0: Yeah.
1: There's like a massive waterfall there, So
0: I'm sure, like I said, I'm sure if I was in front of it, I would just be like, this is bananas. I think that might be one of the things that sort of takes away from it is that they're so much to look at. You're like, I don't even know where to look. Good Lord. It's bananas. Like, whereas, the waterfalls that I've brought up, you've just got one focal point that you're like, look at that. That water's flying off 2,000 feet up there.
1: Oh, wait. No. Let me, you can't hang off the side of that waterfall.
0: I was about to say.
1: The one in Brazil. No, you can't actually hang off the side of that one. That was which is my number two, Victoria Falls, which was your honorable mention. Yeah. That one you can hang on the side.
0: Really?
1: So that one, the one in Zimbabwe, you can like literally lay down on the edge of the waterfall, and there's a lot of pictures of people doing that. So I think that's kind of cool.
0: I'm guessing there's probably a couple of people that have died doing that, would be my guess.
1: Oh, for sure.
0: That would be my guess. Mike, my number two, the Kaieteur Falls. In Guyana. So Kaieteur, Kaieteur Falls. I love the Kaieteur Falls. It's sort of like a video game. It's just this big old river that just falls off the side of a cliff out of nowhere in the jungle, man. It's nuts. Like, when you look at the size, it's a huge drop off. And it's just in the middle of nowhere. Like, it's so wild.
1: The overhead views of that are pretty wild.
0: Yeah.
1: Like, the...
0: And can you...
1: Yeah.
0: Can you remember, can you imagine, back in the day, a person finding that for the first time? Like, you're just walking through the jungle, and all of a sudden you're like, holy shit! What is this thing? Oh, my God!
1: Yeah,
0: it's got to be.
1: But also on the other side of that, though, imagine going down that river. It's so peaceful and everything is so fine.
0: And then all of a sudden you just get thrown off.
1: Wait a second. Because that's what that river looks like. It does not look turbulent at all. It's totally, it's a mirror and then a waterfall.
0: You're like, does it, something sound loud down the river? Something sounds sort of like there's like some noise coming up. What is, oh, Jesus! Yeah, fly off the side.
1: Really bad.
0: Yeah.
1: But yeah, it's cool.
0: Mike,
1: it's cool.
0: My number one, maybe we have the same number one.
1: I think we do.
0: Angel Falls.
1: Yep.
0: Yeah. Yeah. Biggest drop in the world, man.
1: Yep.
0: Biggest drop in the world. It's just, I mean, it's absolutely nuts. It looks like it comes out of nowhere, man. And like all the falls come from the cloud forest on the top of that mountain. It's nuts. It's, I mean, it just looks crazy.
1: Yeah, it does. It's like the water doesn't even, by the time it gets to the ground, it's already like a cloud.
0: Yeah, it's already evaporated.
1: Yeah, it's like already.
0: Although I definitely would not want to get underneath it. I can tell you that. Like, if you told me, like, "Hey, go stand underneath there," I'd be like, "I'm good." And
1: it's
0: gonna kill me if it hits me. That's no, thank you. But yeah, it's. I mean, it just so many pictures of it that you're just like, whoa, and like, I mean. Some of those from far away, when you look at them, like if you were to catch that, you know, like you're like 10 miles away and you see it. Oh, my God. Be crazy.
1: Yeah, that is, man, it's just a tall waterfall. I mean, that's really all you can say. It gives me a little bit of like a, like I'm uneasy about how tall it is. Like,
0: I mean, it's almost three quarters of a mile drop, man.
1: Yeah.
0: It's insane. Three quarters.
1: There's some pretty crazy pictures. I don't know if they're real or they look pretty real, but of the wind hitting the waterfall.
0: Yeah, and it just going off. Yeah, well, of course. Of course it would, you know? But anyways, fantastic top three. There's the waterfalls.
1: Yeah, it was.
0: There's the waterfalls, everybody.
2: Woohoo!
0: Let's do a search one. We're going to do a search one. This is, you're going to have to do some research on this, Mike. But
1: yeah,
0: this is what we're going to do. We're going to do the top pizza places in Nevada, since that's where you are, Nevada. And then top pizza place in Florida. Yeah, we'll just do our two places. So between those two places, between our two states.
1: I do Nevada, you do Florida?
0: No, no, we're doing
1: okay,
0: both.
1: We'll do
0: whatever
1: both.
0: You think is the best, in your opinion. Top okay. three pizza places in Nevada and in Florida. What reaches our top three? What do you think? That's our top three.
1: All right, cool.
0: All right, Mike, we got two birthday suits left. Do you want the restaurateur or the actor?
1: Let's go restaurateur.
0: Okay. I think you can get this one pretty easy. Born on September 9th in 1890. In Henryville, Indiana, he started making fried chicken in the Great Depression in North Corbin, Kentucky. Over the years, he developed an original recipe of 11 herbs and spices for frying his chicken. He opened the first Kentucky Fried Chicken in 1952, which became an extremely successful restaurant. He was also a mentor to the one and only Dave Thomas, founder of Wendy's. Name that birthday suit wearer.
1: I mean, of course, Colonel Sanders, but I definitely don't know the guy's first name.
0: That's all right. You don't have to know the first name. Colonel Sanders is correct. His first name was Harlan. Harlan Sanders. Yes. Yeah, Colonel Sanders, man. 1890, that's pretty wild to think, Mike. 1890.
2: Jeez.
0: But 11 original, the thing, I went down a little bit of a rabbit hole, Mike, on the 11 herbs and spices, the original recipe, you know, the secret recipe.
1: Mm-hmm.
0: And it was sort of an ingenious thing, you know, that he advertised. This is a secret recipe. He didn't patent it. So you patent it, you have to actually put out the ingredients. All they said was, it's a secret recipe. And, of course, everybody wants to be in on the secret. So when they hear that, they're like, what is it? Oh, my God, that's amazing. And everybody wants to know. And apparently now, because he sold the company when he was still alive, right? When he was like, I think he was like 70-something. He sold the company, and he had to give them the original recipe. You know, he had to tell them what the original recipe was. And apparently, the original recipe is still kept at KFC headquarters in 11 separate vials. So they have each of the ingredients in 11 separate vials with a recipe sheet signed by Colonel Sanders, and that is in a vault at the And I was like, "That's pretty dope. That is cool." I got to be honest. I don't think it makes the best chicken, and I don't think it would. But I still would like to know what it is. I'm still it'd be neat. Tell me what the secret recipe is, man. So
1: yeah, I thought you were about to tell us all, and I'm like, oh, I guess it still is a secret.
0: It kind of is. So there was a relative of Colonel Sanders that said he found a recipe that was from Colonel Sanders with it. It, of course, had 11 herbs and spices. He tried the recipe and says it's indistinguishable from KFC flavors. So that's one sort of recipe that's out there. Then another one is when once Colonel Sanders sold KFC, and like I said, he started to get disgruntled with how they were running the business, and he thought that they were sucking. He also thought that they were skimping on the herbs and spices. Like, he didn't think they were following his recipe anymore. He'd go and try different KFCs, and he'd be like, oh, this is horse crap. This is not my spices. So he went to a spice manufacturer. I forget the name off the top of my head now. But he went to that spice manufacturer and gave them the recipe and was like, remake this for me. And then he started selling it to other franchisee owners of KFC and was like, you want the real spices? This is the real spice to do. But then after he died, KFC sued that spice company and said they couldn't sell it anymore. Now, they still sell it, but they call it 99X.
3: Word.
0: Chicken flavor 99X. Now, a lot of your KFC aficionados say because of that suing, they don't make it the same anymore anyways. They changed it from what it was so they wouldn't get sued by them. They still, like, a lot of people still claim that it's out there underneath the old 99X chicken flavor. But, yeah, so it's kind of out there, Mike, but nobody knows for real. The only real one is in the vault at KFC headquarters. So there you go. Happy birthday to the old Colonel Sanders. He would have been 136 if he would have lived to today, Mike. Sadly, did not live to 136. He did live to an amazing 90. So, you know, eating that much fried chicken and still lived to 90. So,
1: yeah.
0: Way to go, Colonel. All right, here we go, Mike. We've got a actor is our second birthday suit, born on September 9th, 1960 in Hammersmith, London, England. He has been in movies like Notting Hill, Bridget Jones's Diary, Four Weddings and a Funeral, The Gentleman, 2 Weeks Notice, Music and Lyrics. Name that birthday suit wearer.
1: Hugh Grant.
0: Hugh Grant is correct. There you go. The old Hugh, Mike. First of all, well done. That was a threefer. Nicely done.
1: Thank you.
0: You got all Thank three. You. Second of all, man, I'll tell you, you had a point. I mean, he's still a sexy dude. Don't get me wrong. But he had a point where he was the apple of every lady's eye. They were all going around that Notting Hill time, like the turn of the old, going into 2000, you know, late 90s. Woo! Woo!
1: And, he was the man.
0: And on top of that, he was going out with Elizabeth Hurley for like 15 years. And you're like, all right, if he can score... If he can score her, he's got the juice. You know?
1: He's got it.
0: He's got it. Now, though, she is pretty knee-deep in Billy Ray Cyrus, so that's...
3: Huh?
0: That's still interesting, Mike. That's a head-scratcher for me. I mean, they seem happy, and it's good, but it's a head-scratcher, though. I'm like, really? Billy Ray. All right. But anyways, you know, it's Hugh's birthday, and he is turning, Mike, a 66 pickup sticks. My goodness.
1: 66, man.
0: 66.
1: That's crazy.
0: Yeah. Yeah, he's 6 years older than Adam Sandler. I think I would have guessed that, or at least somewhere close to that. That seems about right. But anyways, happy birthday to Hugh Grant. Seems like I always enjoy a good Hugh podcast visit. The podcast that I've heard him on, he's always enjoyable. It's always a nice one, you know? So anyways, shout out to Hugh. Happy birthday. Shout out to Adam Sandler and also, of course, RIP Colonel Sanders and James Earl Jones. So there you go. Mike, we've got some great shows coming up. I'm excited about all of them. It's going to be a good September. It's going to be a good October. By God, maybe November. Maybe even December. You know, we'll finish out this year like a freight train, Mike.
1: Yeah, we will.
0: An effing freight train. Whether or not Apple releases our podcast as explicit or not, I don't care.
3: Huh?
0: Either way, Mike. As you can tell, I do care. It irritates me.
1: Anyways,
0: that's beside the point. Mike, we have to wrap it up this week. I have been your host, Doc G. With me, as always, the one, the only, Mikey Maximus, the Furticus, Charette.
1: Always a pleasure, Doc G. Thank you so much for having me.
0: Of course, and until next week, zip it up and zip it out.
1: Zippity-doo-dah.

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girl, just relax. 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I've been that since the fetus. Been had my stripes, no Adidas. 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

0: peekaboo, you know my loon. Off they rocker. Pickable.
1: Surprise. This that chicken cheese. Pickable. Let me FaceTime my op. I'm up the street. Pickable. Yes, AZ. I'm putting something to sleep. Pickable. He on the ground. I praise God and start stumping feet. 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

0: business. 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
1: Broke business. I cannot be your man. 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Damn. 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I'm a slam. Jam freak. 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I'ma tell you, turn it off. Heard what happened to your mans. Not sorry for your loss. Should've prayed before them shooters came and nailed him to the cross. I let your boy get a pass. Lucky you saw. For real.
0: What they talking about?
1: They talking about nothing.
0: What they talking about?
1: They talking about nothing.
0: What they talking about?
1: They talking about nothing.
0: What they talking about?
1: They talking about nothing.
0: Huh? They ain't talking about nothing. Hi. What they talking about?
1: They talking about nothing.
0: What they talking about?
1: They talking about nothing.
0: What they talking about?
1: They talking about nothing.
0: What they talking about?
1: They talking about nothing.
0: Huh? They ain't talking about nothing.

Yeah, right back. I walked in the studio. Noel said, I thought you quit. I said, nah, I'm quitting again because I started again. Gotta wait on that. It's like the storm before the calm. We'll get to the vacation later.

like you playing EDM, that chain smoker. Won't smoke with us, I promise it's game over. 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

0: place to be. Yeah, my name is Homeboy Sandman, Shasta Spinnaker. Thanks for helping spread the word, man. Peace.
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never shouting. We smoking on pressure. I hope you know you precious, shawty. I'm doing the extra for you. You got, and I got, the day on know you. Like I know you. Know you. They don't know you, they don't know you. 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

0: discuss you, then you block me. 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
1: what? I gave you life. I breathe the first minute. I bring the blessings. I gave you power. Bring the rainfall. I gave you hustle.
0: Then fall right back in love the very moment that I touch you.

You a spontaneous firecracker. Plus our love is dangerous. 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Slightly crashing. Dumb enough to ill reaction. Ain't no disrespect. Highly sensitive. Possessed. So protect you even when it's tragic. So jealous. Hate it when I hit the club to get some. Wrote them off, rather see me hit the church and get religious. Who you fooling? I know what you doing. You my contradiction. Remember when you caught that body and still wiggled through that sins? Loved you more. When you flip and lose your, I hugged you more. It's sexy to me, cuss they out and hold that grudge some more. Down, I know your favorite movie. Is it Notebook? So good. If they all sub me, get them all booked. My baby boo, you either heal or you kill. Both is true. It takes some tough skin just to deal with you. Logical explanation don't exist. Flipping pages, chapter after chapter. Probably remarry and head to Vegas. Getting marked out. They can't erase our history. They margins ain't big enough. They all led by bigotry. My woman and my right hand. My saint and my sin. Ain't no like my, cause that been my.

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0: if you want it. 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
1: Hey, shorty. 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

real dog, I'm a real dog. 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

You know, I'm having rich problems. 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Rich

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Get these some melatonin, put their to bed. Crap

0: Tell him Kendrick did it.
1: Hey, who showed you how to run a blitz?
0: Tell him Kendrick did
1: who
0: it.
1: Who put the West back in front of?
0: Tell him Kendrick did it.
1: Hey, I'm tripping and I'm loving it.
0: Tell him Kendrick did it.
1: Like, wow.
0: Hi, have you ever been a joint and you know it? Have you ever had to flip your unemployment?
1: On a dead guy, I ain't going.
2: Hey, on a dead ones. We're treating them like some breadcrumbs. All of my killers on go like who shed some red rum. All I think about when I see heads come. Do my dance, hit the top when I see ops go. Let them claim it, we're the ones who really pop, bro. Don't televise it, we're the one who land child's blow. Ops know, let them piss them off and it's a flop show. Murder man, singing murder music off a murder van. Beat the up like I've been celebrating our murder sin. Who is in? One and only shot and known as murder man. Catch him doing dirty, it's no other way but murder plans. I broke it hard and you the type to go and fix it. I wanna speak if you ain't talking about no tickets. I'm bougie with it, but I might just let you kiss it. Hit that block with diamonds on me, you could tell him Peso did it. Tell him Peso did it.
1: Hey, who showed you how to run a blitz?
2: Tell him Peso did it.
1: Who put the West back in front of?
2: Tell him Peso did it.
1: Hey, I'm tripping and I'm loving it.
2: Tell him Peso did it.
0: Like, wow.
1: Hi, have you ever been a joint and you know it?

0: boxing ring, can't throw in a towel. Pistol packets, it's a child. Ayy, like it's Iraq, shooting aim. Hussein, riding with the dirty blicky, switchy, make a new flame. She said I've been a dog all my life, baking you change. True to my religion, Cuba links more than two chains. Tell him hit it, did it.
1: Hey, who showed you how to run a blitz?
0: Tell him hit it, did it.
1: Who put the West back in front of?
0: Tell him hit it, did it.
1: Hey, I'm tripping and I'm loving it.
2: It's getting down to the wire. Get on my body, get down with the pliers. Been coming back to back, his hottest tire. I'm with some rock star, they want Lizzie McGuire. I'm switching gears, I pop the clutch. I send it, a risk taker, I call you bluff. If they hanging out for real, we come to duck. Tucking tails, they out of luck. When it's wartime, they hiding in the cut. Y'all had y'all chance, y'all couldn't do it. I swear I'm coming, worse than y'all baby moms, I'm putting through it. They hate to see me doing it. Meal ticket, I'm pursuing it. I'm in the field for real, UCLA Bruins. They asking how I do it, how young so flowing. I kept my mouth closed and I ain't never leave no witness. DOA up on the scene, tell them Young Thread did it.
3: Siento aquí tu presencia. 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

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The love and hate is definite without a cure. 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I kill them all before I let them kill my joy. I done been through it all, what you endure. It used to be dead, but now it's plural. Everybody, that's on my body. My blick first, then God got me. I watch them pander with them backhanded compliments. Put their head on the Cuban link as a monument. I pay homage and I'll always mind my business. I never lost who I am for a rap image. Here's motivation if you wonder how I did it. Yeah, going up your rank. Know you a god even when they say you ain't. Yeah, keep your feelings out the way. Never let no one put smut up on your name. Yeah, keep your head down and work like I do. But understand, everybody ain't go like you. Yeah, if they say it's love, you been lied to. A couple rules of engagements, I'ma guide you. Riding in my GNX with Anita Baker in the tape deck. It's gonna be a sweet love. Apologies, I wanna see y'all geeked up. Don't acknowledge me, then maybe we can say it's fair. Take it to the internet and I'ma take it there. Miss my uncle LeMaine, he said that he would kill me if I didn't make it. Now I'm possessed by a spirit and they can't take it. Used to bump the Carter 3, I held my rolly chain proud. Irony, I think my hard work let Lil Wayne die.

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1: Awareness that driving high is illegal everywhere? 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

0: They figured out that I'm the secret recipe. 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I never wanted peace. Got the ops, I support Malcolm X. The stack of chains is just a front. Overtaxed and underwhelming. Your jeweler pulled a major stunt. I don't smoke weed, already blunt. All of my cars I had to hunt. My dog is young as hell, but still a stout. We call him Baby Runt. 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I speak out what I need. I post everything I want. I block out anything I hate. It's still the homage, still unpaid. The notice went unseen. The tenants too relaxed. The standards have collapsed. They wrote me in with lame. They treat me like I'm them. They hate I overcame. Refuse to pat my back. Refuse to shake my hand. Refuse to give me props when I am not around. Refuse to act like I ain't shift the sound. Like I ain't push the culture. Like several vultures ain't come after me. Like several vultures ain't come after me. Still I keep a pee. Yeah, we still digress. And I'm playing checkers. I ain't playing chess. Cause I don't go around on... We go over. I show you, I'm personally nothing like you. And plus, I never liked you. I'm rich as hell, I'd never fight you. I'll have somebody snipe you. My doggy lucky on the edge, holding on by a thread. Just like a kite, it wouldn't cost a price. And even if it did, it'd always be right. Just like I'm Bob Barker. When I speak, pay attention. Go over my words like highlight markers. My only celebrity crush is Nikki Parker. They said I got a type. Said all my they look the same. They said they look too light. Pee my cup. Bet you couldn't tell that it was Sprite. I give a about a face. She walking with a Bamski. I'm a strike.
1: Yeah. I'm a strike.
0: Sus.
1: I'm a strike, Cole and Yachty coming for their respect. Come and pay your debt. Just like a travel pillar, we at your neck. For the way you slept, it's nuanced, but I see hella influence. And the way you dress, the way you sound, the way you try to move and try to stay abreast on all the latest flows and latest tones from Generation Next. Y'all chasing relevance, it's evidenced by the way you step. As for me, I cook so masterfully, ain't gotta pay a chef. I'm older now, but still I'm cutting edge. I'm like a bayonet from out the veil. We OSHA certified. You gotta wear your vest. Too many homicides, a lot of sliding. They good at making decks. Thanks to God, I made it out the city. Most would say I'm blessed. My greatest flex is that I made a milli. Feel like I'm Bangladesh. I hate the press, refusing interviews whenever they request. It's fake, progressive, and woke. I started saying less. I had to stop it. Peeped how they profit off of racial stress. Some activists got so rich they probably wish we stay oppressed. Studio steppers moving extra on songs faking rep. Only breaking bad in the lab. Thought y'all was making meth. Making threats and I laugh. That's cause you ain't a threat. Don't ask how I feel about no rappers. They okay, I guess. Incoming car, press the button. The one that

0: 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Until it sounded like a
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0: 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Running from me, running.
1: 21.
0: Running from me, yeah. Running.

your dot, you know I'm coming. 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

0: Tell him Kendrick did it.
1: Hey, who showed you how to run a blitz?
0: Tell him Kendrick did
1: who
0: it.
1: Who put the West back in front of?
0: Tell him Kendrick did it.
1: Hey, I'm tripping and I'm loving it.
0: Tell him Kendrick did it.
1: Like, why?
0: Hi, have you ever been a joint and you know it? Have you ever had to flip your unemployment?
1: On a dead guy, I ain't going.
2: Hey, on a dead ones. We're cheating in the middle like some breadcrumbs. All of my killers on go like who shed some red rum. All I think about when I see heads come. Do my dance, hit the top when I see ops go. Let them claim it, we the ones who really pop, bro. Don't televise it, we the one who land child's blow. Ops no, let them piss them off and it's a flop show. Murder man, singing murder music off a murder van. Beat the up like I've been celebrating our murder sin. Who is in? One and only shot and known as murder man. Catch him doing dirty, it's no other way but murder plans. I broke it hard and you the type to go and fix it. Don't wanna speak if you ain't talking about no tickets. I'm bougie with it, but I might just let you kiss it. Hit that block with diamonds on me, you could tell him Peso did it. Tell him Peso did it.
1: Hey, who showed you how to run a blitz?
2: Tell him Peso did it.
1: Who put the West back in front of?
2: Tell him Peso did it.
1: Hey, I'm tripping and I'm loving it.
2: Tell him Peso did it.
0: Like, why?
1: Hi, have you ever been a joint and you know it?

0: boxing ring, can't throw in a towel. Pistol packets, it's a child. Ay, like it's Iraq, shooting aim, Hussein, riding with the dirty blicky, switchy, make a new flame. She said I've been a dog all my life, making you change. True to my religion, Cuba links more than two chains. Tell him hit it, did it.
1: Hey, who showed you how to run a blitz?
0: Tell him hit it, did it.
1: Who put the West back in front of?
0: Tell him hit it, did it.
1: Hey, I'm tripping and I'm loving it.
2: It's getting down to the wire. Get on my body, get down with the pliers. Been coming back to back, his hottest tire. I'm with some rock star. They want Lizzie McGuire. I'm switching gears, I pop the clutch. I send it. A risk taker, I call you bluff. If they hanging out for real, we come to duck. Tucking tails, they out of luck. When it's wartime, they hiding in the cut. Y'all had y'all chance, y'all couldn't do it. I swear I'm coming. Worse than y'all baby moms, I'm putting through it. They hate to see me doing it. Meal ticket, I'm pursuing it. I'm in the field for real, UCLA Bruins. They asking how I do it, how young so fluent. I kept my mouth closed and I ain't never leave no witness. DOA up on the scene, tell them Young Thread did it.

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closer to me, yeah. Closer to yourself, closer to God. 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Close, close, close. 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The closer, the closer. But anyway, no, I'm saying. 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I'm a Jamaican. I'm Bajan. Come close, closer to it all. Close, close.

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